Beginning our new releases for this Saturday evening, the overture to the operetta Paul Bunyan by Benjamin Britten, 1941 work with the BBC Philharmonic, conducted by Ruben Gamba, from a Chandos disc, Volume 3 of Overtures from the British Isles. Interesting news about Maestro Manfred Honig. He's the music director of the Pittsburgh Symphony, and he's just been named to succeed Santu Matthias Ruvali as the music director of London's Philharmonia Orchestra. He'll be taking over the Philharmonia in 2028. But on a new recording on the Pentatone label, he's conducting neither orchestra, Philharmonia or Pittsburgh. He's conducting the Leipzig Gewandhaus Orchestra with pianist Francesco Piemontesi. Here they are teaming up for the Piano Concerto No. 1 in D minor by Johannes Brahms.

Francesco Piemontesi and the Leipzig Gewandhaus Orchestra under Manfred Honig in the Brahms Piano Concerto No. 1 in D minor. Pentatone recording on our new releases, this just in on 90.3 WHRO FM Digital Norfolk, 89.9 WHRJ Digital Gloucester Courthouse, 98.3 WHRF Digital Belhaven. To the Naxos label we go, and early 19th century composer Georges Onslow, who wrote a lot of chamber music, including the String Quintet No. 24 in D major, a recording here with the ensemble Telos.

From a new recording on the Naxos label, we've heard the string quintet number 24 in D major from Georges Onselot with ensemble Telos. New releases on a Saturday evening, this just in on WHRO-FM. Raymond Jones with you till 11 o'clock when Angela Mariani is in for an hour of early music, Harmonia. And a big thanks again for your wonderful support during our fall membership drive. Our next recording is music of Robert Schumann. Robert Schumann wrote to his violin sonata number 1 in A minor. I'm certain not thinking of doing it for the flute, but Theobald Boehm did. Flute players will certainly know the name of Theobald Boehm, born just about 10 years after Georges Onselot, whose music we just heard. Theobald Boehm, inventor as well as virtuoso flutist and composer, did some major improvements on the flute, and that name has gone down in flute history to this day. Here's his arrangement, Theodore Boehm's arrangement of Schumann's Violin Sonata number 1 on the BBC Music label with Elisaveta Ivanova, our flutist, and pianist Sanja Bizjak.

From a recording out on the BBC music label, we've heard flutist Elisaveta Ivanova along with pianist Sanja Bizjak in that arrangement by Theobald Boehm of the Robert Schumann Violin Sonata No. 1 in A minor. And we're going to go from Schumann to Chopin, stay in the Romantic era, from Frédéric Chopin, the Nocturne No. 8 in D flat, Opus 27, No. 2. Recording out on the Sony label with pianist Geneva Connie Mason, third of that Connie Mason, a remarkable British Afro-British family, to become a recording artist. Her brother Sheku Connie Mason, famed cellist now, and sister Isa Takani Mason, putting out some fine recordings as well. Here's a Geneva Connie Mason on the Sony label and the music of Chopin, Nocturne No. 8 in D-flat, Opus 27, No. 2.

Geneva Connie Mason on the Sony label, music of Chopin, Nocturne No. 8 in D-flat, Opus 27, No. 2. New releases on a Saturday night, this just in on 90.3 WHRO-FM Digital Norfolk, 89.9 WHRJ Digital Gloucester Courthouse, 98.3 WHRF Digital Belhaven. Raymond Jones here till 11, and then early music, Harmonia. And finally, music of Gustav Mahler, Symphony No. 7, sometimes known as Song of the Night, in a recording by the National Symphony Orchestra of Washington on their own NSO label, with their music director, Gianandrea Nozeda, conducting. I know you've read recently of the travails of Kennedy Center. Where's the poor National Symphony going to find a place to play? Well, we've got our fingers crossed they'll land someplace until they get the Kennedy Center situation straightened out. But in the meantime, here is Maestro Nozeda and his fine National Symphony and the Symphony No. 7 of Gustav Mahler on the National Symphony Orchestra's own label.

The National Symphony Orchestra in concert with music director Jean-Andrea Nozeda conducting on their own NSO label and the Symphony No. 7 of Gustav Mahler. Closing out our new releases on this Saturday evening from 90.3 WHRO-FM Digital Norfolk, 89.9 WHRJ Digital Gloucester Courthouse, 98.3 WHRF Digital Belhaven. Raymond Jones, thanking you for being with us. I'll be back next Saturday bringing you three more hours of what's new out there in the classics. Stay tuned for an hour of early music, Harmonia with Angela Mariani. As the music continues, thanks as always to your fantastic member support. We sure appreciated it during our fall membership drive. See you next Saturday for more new releases on This Just In.

Welcome to Harmonia. I'm Angela Mariani. This hour, we're continuing our series on music in and about the Americas during the first centuries of European colonization, with a focus on northern New Spain. Join us as we explore the musical legacies of Spanish outposts from modern-day California and Mexico through the Gulf Coast and Caribbean islands. From mission villages to city cathedrals, Spanish and indigenous musicians drew on a wide range of repertories and traditions as they navigated new ways of life. Later, we'll sail back via the Mediterranean with Ensemble Tumbleweed's 2026 release.

Welcome to Harmonia. I'm Angela Mariani. This hour, we're continuing our series on music in and about the Americas during the first centuries of European colonization, with a focus on northern New Spain. Join us as we explore the musical legacies of Spanish outposts from modern-day California and Mexico through the Gulf Coast and Caribbean islands. From mission villages to city cathedrals, Spanish and indigenous musicians drew on a wide range of repertories and

Day California and Mexico through the Gulf Coast and Caribbean islands. From mission villages to city cathedrals, Spanish and indigenous musicians drew on a wide range of repertories and traditions as they navigated new ways of life. Later, we'll sail back via the Mediterranean with Ensemble Tumbleweed's 2026 release, Ballade Venetienne.

The ensemble Siglo d'Oro with Juan Gutierrez de Padilla's motet Joseph Fili David, Joseph Son of David. Gutierrez de Padilla was maestro de capilla of Puebla Cathedral from 1629 through 1664. In 1534, Spanish book collector Ferdinand Columbus, son of Christopher Columbus and Beatriz Enriquez de Arana, became the owner of a richly decorated manuscript of music now known as the Cancionero de la Colombina. This collection was copied in the late 15th century, likely for the ducal court of Medina Sidonia. It represents a repertory popular when Ferdinand's father made his first voyage to the Caribbean in 1492, initiating sustained European contact with the Americas and centuries of conquest and colonialism that have shaped the modern world.

Academia del Piacere performed the anonymous Propinan del Melior, an untexted villancico from the Cancionera de la Colombina, once held in the library of Ferdinand Columbus, second son of the infamous explorer. Following Columbus's voyages, the Caribbean islands of Hispaniola, Cuba, and Puerto Rico became the sites of some of the first Spanish outposts in the New World. The short-lived settlement at La Isabela, now a national historic park on the northern coast of the Dominican Republic, was the site of the first Mass to be sung in the New World on Epiphany of 1494.

We started with Accademia del Piacere's rendition of the Marian introit Salve Sancta Parens, Hail Holy Mother, from the Cancionero de la Colombina. After that, we heard Javier Jimenez with the second Kyrie from Antonio de Cabezon's three Kyries upon the plain chant Rex Virginum. Then the Gesualdo VI with the communion chant for Epiphany, Vidimus Stellam, We Have Seen a Star. The latter may have been among the first examples of European sacred music performed in the Americas when an Epiphany Mass was observed at La Isabela in 1494. The first cathedral in Cuba was founded in Santiago in 1522, and Miguel Velázquez was its first recorded maestro de capilla. Born to a Taíno mother and Spanish father, Velázquez was among the first generation of musicians with indigenous heritage to receive European musical training, for which he traveled to Seville and Madrid. He became canon of Santiago Cathedral in 1544. The cathedral's earliest music books, including any compositions by Velázquez, have since been lost to conflict and natural disasters, so instead we'll hear from Pedro de Escobar, with whom Velázquez may have crossed paths in Seville.

Quadlibet performed a setting of Asperges Me, Thou Shalt Sprinkle Me with Hyssop, by Pedro de Escobar, whose music may have influenced Cuban-born church musician Miguel Velázquez during his training in Seville. The Florida Peninsula was first visited by Spanish explorers in 1513, but colonization attempts were largely unsuccessful until the founding of St. Augustine by Pedro Menéndez de Avilés in 1565. His entourage included soldiers, clergy, and musicians, most likely wind players.

Capella de la Torre played Justa Fue Mi Perdición, My Perdition Was Just, by Francisco de la Torre. The Franciscan mission of Nombre de Dios was established at St. Augustine in 1587. As at other missionary outposts across New Spain, musical training was an important tool of conversion, and both plainchant and polyphony were taught among the Timucua residents of the region. Some of the earliest missionary repertory survives from Mexico City, where Franciscans first arrived in 1523, just 2 years after Hernán Cortés took control of the former Aztec capital. Tenochtitlan had been the center of Aztec or Mexica culture since the 14th century and had its own class of professional musicians who were readily absorbed into church music endeavors by Spanish clergy. Mexica musicians specialized in ceremonial drums called huehuetl, along with a variety of additional percussion and wind instruments, including shell and metal trumpets, ocarinas, and vertical flutes.

First, we heard Ensemble Huehuetl perform the Deer Dance of the Yaqui, a northern Aztec people based in the Sonora region. After that, Paraguay Barroco performed a 17th century Christmas motet in the Nahuatl language by Gaspar Fernandez, Hicochi Conetzintle, Sleep, Precious Baby. Among the three Franciscans who traveled to Mexico City in 1523 was Pedro de Gante, a Belgian-born member of the musical chapel of Holy Roman Emperor Charles V. In 1533, he founded the Colegio de San José de los Naturales. The first printing press in the New World arrived in Mexico City in 1539, and the first Nahuatl songbook, Salmodia Cristiana, was printed in 1583 by De Gante's colleague, Bernardino de Sahagún. Sahagún hoped to supply his fellow missionaries with lyrics for a Christianized version of the ritual dancing known as Areito.

Gabriel Garrido led Ensemble Elima on Sancta Maria in Eluicac, Holy Mary in Heaven, by Hernando Franco, a Nahuatl language motet used in Spanish missionary projects. You're listening to Harmonia. I'm Angela Mariani.

Welcome back. We'll resume our tour of music making in northern New Spain in Mexico City. By the end of the 16th century, its cathedral boasted a musical institution rivaling those of many European cities,

pair of works from Mexico City Cathedral. First was Pífaro with Monstrate Ese Matrem, Show Yourself to Be a Mother, by Hernando Franco, who was maestro from 1575 to 1585. After that, a grand Laudate Dominum by mid-17th century maestro Francisco López Capillas, performed by ex-cathedra choir under the direction of Jeffrey Skidmore. The city of Pueblo de Zaragoza, known as Puebla de los Ángeles in the colonial period, also amassed a major cathedral music archive between the 16th and 19th centuries. Among the most prolific composers to hold its maestro de capilla position include Gaspar Fernández, Juan Gutiérrez de Padilla, and Antonio de Salazar.

Andrew Lawrence King led the harp consort on Ala Hakara Hakariya, For My Little Hakariya, a villancico from a 1653 collection by Puebla Cathedral maestro Juan Gutierrez de Padilla. Despite its dance-like character, villancicos like this one were in fact devotional, with texts about singing and dancing in praise of the infant Jesus, a handy way of engaging congregations around the Christmas season. Because of its importance to missionary activities, religious music makes up a large portion of what has survived to the present day. But other documents attest to a popular music culture so vibrant that its influence extended back across the Atlantic almost immediately. Musical exchange between indigenous residents, enslaved Africans, and Spanish and Portuguese colonists resulted in a variety of new song and dance practices reflected in both New World and European sources.

Los Otros performed El Coquis, a tune collected by Mexican music copyist Sebastián de Aguirre. Beginning in the late 17th century, Aguirre gathered popular tunes from across Mesoamerica and the Caribbean alongside Spanish dances in a codex now known as Saldivar No. 2. You're listening to Harmonia. I'm Angela Mariani. Ensemble Tumbleweed's debut album, Ballade Vénitienne, is devoted to the instrumental ingenuity of 17th century Venice. Under the direction of Claire Ombeline Mühlmeier, the quartet curates favorites by Uccellini, Marini, Cazzati, and more in effervescent combinations of sackbut, recorder, violin, harp, theorbo, and guitar. We'll start with a piece from Uccellini's Sinfonie Boscarecchie.

Ensemble Tumbleweeds perform Marco Uccellini's Sinfonia Decima Terza from Sinfonie Boscareccie, Opus 8. Up next, an instrumental interpretation of a solo motet by Alessandro Grandi.

Ensemble Tumbleweeds with Alessandro Grandi's O Quam Tu Pulchra Es, How Beautiful You Are. We'll close with an energetic duo sonata by Maurizio Cazzatti.

Sonata No. 12 for two violins and continuo from Maurizio Cazzati's Opus 18. We heard Ensemble Tumbleweeds on this hour's featured release, Ballade Vénitienne.

Harmonia is part of the educational mission of Indiana University and is a co-production of WFIU Public Radio and Early Music America, a national organization that advocates and supports the historical performance of music of the past. 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And follow us on Facebook by searching for Harmonia Early Music. The writer for this edition of Harmonia is Chelsea Belt. Thanks to our studio engineer Brock Hammond and our production team, Luann Johnson, Christopher Burris, and John Bailey. I'm Angela Mariani, inviting you to join us again for the next edition of Harmonia.

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glad you're with me. I'm going to share with you some suites from Stage Works, and I'll use that term broadly because we have an operetta, we have a couple of operas, and right now we have a musical. This is Pablo Sainz Villegas, guitar, and his transcription of music from, The West Side Story of Leonard Bernstein, a suite therefrom.

Here is the suite, drawn from an opera by Nikolai Rimsky-Korsakov, called The Tale of Tsar Saltan, as we listen to the Seattle Symphony conducted by Gerard Schwartz.

Spanish guitarist Pablo Sainz Viegas performing his own transcription of music from West Side Story, of course, the famous musical of Leonard Bernstein. And that was a suite. More suites to follow. Stay tuned for them.

That music comes from one of the more successful of the many operas by Nikolai Rimsky-Korsakov. It's called The Tale of Tsar Sultan. We heard an orchestral suite from that opera, and that was the Seattle Symphony conducted by Gerard Schwartz. Interesting thing about that suite, the most famous part of the opera by far is a little section which depicts a bumblebee flying around. And in the original, there's solo voices in chorus and orchestra. It's been transcribed innumerable times. Of course, the famous Flight of the Bumblebee. And for some reason, Rimsky-Korsakov did not choose to have it included as part of that orchestral suite. But here it is, in this case, transcribed for percussion, played by Evelyn Glennie.

Playing on the marimba was percussion soloist Evelyn Glennie, and that's the famous Flight of the Bumblebee from The Tale of Tsar Saltan by Rimsky-Korsakov. Another suite, another stage work, in this case an operetta. Here's a suite from Naughty Marietta, one of the many operettas by Victor Herbert, this one dating from 1910 when he was really at the height of his fame. The Eastman Dryden Symphony conducted by Donald Hunsberger.

Donald Hunsberger and the Eastman Dryden Symphony with that music from the operetta by Victor Herbert, Naughty Marietta. We heard a suite. We've been hearing suites, and we have one more from an opera in this case. It is from the French Baroque. It's called Anacreon by Jean-Philippe Rameau, and this is Capella Savaria, conducted by Mary Terry Smith.

Cappella Savaria, the ensemble, and Mary Terry Smith, the conductor. That is a suite from an opera by Jean-Philippe Rameau called Anacreon. By his contemporary, the harpsichordist composer Elisabeth Jacquet de la Guerre, here is a prelude played by Justin Taylor.

0: Elisabeth Claude Jacquet de la Guerre wrote that prelude in A minor, and the harpsichordist performing there was Justin Taylor.
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0: Mozart composed only two symphonies in the key of G minor, and we are going to hear both of them, the Little G Minor and the Great G Minor Symphony. Before we get there, however, a bit of Shostakovich, two waltzes played by members of the Nash Ensemble.

As arranged by Lev Atovmian, we heard a couple of waltzes from film scores by Dmitri Shostakovich, some of his lighter music there. First from The Bolt, and then The Return of Maxim, as performed by members of the Nash Ensemble. If you like Mozart and you like Mozart symphonies, then you certainly tuned in at the right time. I'm Peter Van de Graaff, and I'm happy to bring you both of the G minor symphonies of Mozart. The first is known as the Little Minor, and it is quite a bit shorter, smaller in scale, and yet no less intense than the other G minor. That was sort of Mozart's Sturm und Drang key, the storm and stress key that he used to depict the most turbulent emotions. Here's a 1981 recording with Raphael Kubelik and the Bavarian Radio Symphony in Mozart's, it's known as his 25th

recording made in Munich in 1985 with the Bavarian Radio Symphony Orchestra, directed by Raphael Kubelik. Music of Mozart, his Symphony in G minor, Kirche 183, famous as the Little G minor Symphony, and that's to set it apart from the Great G minor Symphony, the actually only other G minor symphony which he composed. We're going to hear that in just a bit. First, this romance by Shostakovich.

pianist Israel Margalit and a romance by Dmitri Shostakovich. Mozart was 32 years old when he wrote his other G minor symphony. Regarded as one of his masterworks, he had about 3 years left in his life. 1788 is the year. Here's a recording which really digs right into the work. The Northern Sinfonia, conducted by Heinrich Schiff, Mozart's 40th great G minor symphony.

That was the second to last symphony composed by Mozart, symphony number 40 in G minor, Kirchhoff 550, the second G minor symphony. In fact, we heard both of them if you've been listening for a while, the number 25 and the number 40 there. Northern Sinfonia led by Henry Schiff. Here is something from Latin America now, sung by Phyllis Curtin. It's called Samaritan of the Woods by Oscar Fernandez.

0: Phyllis Curtin was the soprano, Ryan Edwards the pianist, and that's music by the Brazilian composer Oscar Fernandes, called Samaritan of the Woods.
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0: Well, we are all Russian this hour. Peter Van de Graaff is my name, and among the works we'll be hearing, Mussorgsky's Pictures at an Exhibition. We have, first of all, a couple of pieces by the Russian pianist-composer Alexander Scriabin. We begin with a work of his from 1898, which was actually conducted in its premiere by Nikolai Rimsky-Korsakov. We don't often think of the two together, as Rimsky-Korsakov was so nationalistic and Scriabin had his own ideas about things. The piece is called Reverie. And here the recording is made by the USSR Symphony, directed by Yevgeny Sviatlanov.

The Reverie by Alexander Scriabin. Yevgeny Svetlanov conducted the USSR Symphony. The music is from Russia. Pictures at an exhibition of Mussorgsky follow the work that we now hear, which was written in less than a week in 1907, about the same time as the Fourth Symphony of this composer, the Poem of Ecstasy. The man's name is Alexander Scriabin. And he says that he saw the work as a vision existing in the astral world. And Scriabin put some lines at the beginning of this sonata. He says, "I call to you life, hidden longings, you buried in the somber depths of the creative spirit, you timid embryos of life, to you I bring daring." Here is this piano sonata number 5 of 1907 by Alexander Scriabin, played by Chitose Okashiro.

The Piano Sonata No. 5 by Alexander Scriabin of 1907. Chitose Okashiro was the pianist. We continue with Russian music. Here's a little prelude by Shostakovich, arranged and conducted by Lazar Gosman.

preluded by Dmitri Shostakovich, arranged by Lazar Gossmann, conducted by him as well. Here is what is surely one of the best known of all Russian works, Pictures at an Exhibition of Modest Mussorgsky, which he composed for the piano. We're going to hear it in its famous Ravel orchestration, performance by the Montreal Symphony, directed by Charles Dutoit.

Music composed by Mussorgsky as a piano work following the death of his friend Victor Hartmann, and a retrospective exhibition of Hartmann's drawings and paintings. That's called Pictures at an Exhibition. And many people have orchestrated that piece. In this instance, we heard the most famous of them all, the Maurice Ravel orchestration. Charles Dutoit conducted the Montreal Symphony Orchestra. Our next piece ties in directly with that. It's from a song cycle by Francis Poulenc, text by Paul Éluard, called Le Travail du Peintre, The Painter's Work. And each one is a little musical portrait of a great painter of the time. This one, Georges Braque, the leader in early Cubism. And Francis Poulenc is the pianist here with baritone Pierre Bernac.

0: Music by Francis Poulenc. He was the pianist, Pierre Bernac the baritone. Georges Braque, one of the painter's works by Poulenc.
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0: I do think you'll want to stay tuned. In its original version, which is quite a bit different from the famous one, we'll be listening to the Sibelius Violin Concerto. Right now, two settings of a famous and well-known tune, which is known commonly as the Londonderry Air. First, as set by Sir Charles Villiers Stanford, the Irish composer. This is tenor James Griffith and pianist Clifford Benson.

as arranged by the Irish composer Sir Charles Villiers Stanford. That, of course, is the famous Londonderry Air, text by Alfred Percival Graves. A recording with James Griffith, tenor, and Clifford Benson, piano. Sibelius Violin Concerto is up ahead, and not only that, we're going to hear it in its original version, quite a bit different from the version which is often, or always heard, really. Before we get there, here is Frank Bridges' 1908 setting of the Londonderry Air, the Irish Melody, and we hear the Delnay String Quartet.

That is an setting of the Londonderry Air, really almost a free fantasy on the Londonderry Air, by Frank Bridge. That was performed by the Delmay String Quartet. Of course, a famous Irish melody. Here is an Irish dance by Malcolm Arnold. The Philharmonia, conducted by Bryden Thompson.

one of the Irish dances by Malcolm Arnold, played by the Philharmonia, directed by Bryden Thompson. Such an interesting experience awaits us now, as we are going to hear the first version of Sibelius' Violin Concerto, the second one being so famous and the one that's always performed. This is very different from the second version, in primarily because of cuts. This is about 5 minutes shorter than the later one. Lots of ideas excised. The violin part has changed considerably. It's much more virtuosic in the earlier version than the later. And there's changes in the scoring and, well, lots of differences. And you'll certainly hear them shortly and throughout the piece. Leonidas Kavakos is heard here with the Lati Symphony led by Osmo Venske.

You may have tuned in the middle of that piece and wondered, well, that sounds awfully familiar, and yet it's not. That was the world premiere recording of the first version, the original version, of Sibelius' D minor violin concerto. And as you may have noticed, it was revised extensively for the 1905 final version, which is always played. In 1904, Sibelius wrote to a friend of his, "I shall withdraw my violin concerto. It will not appear again for 2 years." This is after it was first premiered. He says, "That is my great secret sorrow at present. The first movement is to be completely formed anew, also the proportions of the andante and so on." Now, it didn't take Sibelius 2 years to revise it, but rather just a month, and yet there were substantial changes made, as you heard. Primarily, cuts were made in the piece. Interesting to hear that original version. Leonidas Kavakos was the violinist. Osmovenske was the conductor, and that was the Lottie Symphony Orchestra, really, in a sense, adding another Sibelius violin concerto to the repertoire. So different is it. This is, as we go back now, to Irish music. We heard the Londonderry Air prior to that. This is an Irish tune called The Lark in the Clear Air, a traditional melody, sung here by Felicity Lott.

0: Felicity Lott singing that music, a traditional Irish tune called The Lark in the Clear Air.
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0: Here's music by an Australian composer named Colin Brumbry. This is the Sydney Symphony Orchestra, directed by Patrick Thomas. The work is called Paean, written for the Australian Broadcasting Commission.

Sydney Symphony, led by Patrick Thomas, Paean, a work in praise, written in 1982 by Colin Brumby. This is Peter Van de Graaff, and Haydn is up right now. Later on, some Debussy conducted by a father and then conducted by a son. The Haydn we hear is Symphony No. 47, written around the same time as the Farewell Symphony, this one without a subtitle, however. The Monadnock Festival Orchestra, directed by James Bulley.

There's always some surprising touches in that symphony of Joseph Haydn, his symphony number 47. We heard the Monadnock Festival Orchestra conducted by James Bulley. Thanks for being with me. Do stay tuned. Peter Van de Graaff here with you, and we're going to hear now from cellist, in a moment conductor, but for right now, cellist Paul Tortelier as he plays this from Bach's sixth solo suite.

from Bach's sixth solo suite, Paul Tourtellier played the cello. Father and son as conductor now, not together, of course, but we have Paul Tourtellier conducting music of Debussy, and then we're going to hear a performance by his son, Jean-Pascal Tourtellier, as both violinist and conductor in some music of Ravel. English Chamber Orchestra now with Paul Tourtellier at the podium as we listen to this famous piece by Claude Debussy, The Prelude to the Afternoon of a Faun.

The music by Claude Debussy, his Prelude to the Afternoon of a Faun, played by the English Chamber Orchestra. The flute soloist, by the way, was a woman who went on to a much larger solo career, Susan Millan, playing with the orchestra at that time. And the conductor was Paul Tortelier, famous as a cellist as well as conductor. His son, Jean-Pascal Tortelier, famous as a violinist as well as conductor. And in fact, he assumes both roles in this recording now. As we listen to more French music, Maurice Ravel wrote this concert rhapsody, gypsy-inspired, called Tzigane. And the Ulster Orchestra is heard here. Jean-Pascal Tortelier, conductor, and violin.

The Gypsy-inspired concert rhapsody by Maurice Ravel called Tzigan. German word for gypsy is Zigeuner. You can see the derivation there. The violinist was also the conductor, Jean-Pascal Tortelier. He led the Ulster Orchestra. More by Ravel, again conducted by Jean-Pascal Tortelier. This time Stephen Roberts is the baritone. This is the drinking song from the Don Quixote songs.

0: Drinking Song by Maurice Ravel with Stephen Roberts and the Ulster Orchestra conducted by Jean-Pascal Tortelier.
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0: We have an hour filled with Czech music. What a remarkable country musically. Bohemia, Czech Republic is relatively small and yet so important in music history and so many great composers from that region. We have first a bit of Dvorak, then we'll hear the Symphony No. 6 by Bohuslav Martinů. We have a wind quintet by Josef Förster. If we speak of Rusalka by Dvorak, there's really only one excerpt which comes to mind, and that's the Song of the Moon. But I'm going to throw you a bit of a curve here. We're going to hear an aria from the third act of Rusalka, sung by the title character, as is the Song to the Moon. But this is titled Deprived of My Youthful Spirit, where she has been rejected by her prince and returns to the lake and sings longingly for death. Lucia Pop is heard here.

from Dvorak's opera Rusalka. That was the other aria, not the Song to the Moon from Act 1, but Deprived of My Youthful Spirit from Act 3. Lucia Popp sang there with the Munich Radio Orchestra, Stefan Soltes conducting. Czech music for you. I'm Peter van de Graaff, and we're going to listen to the last of the symphonies by Bohuslav Martinů. He started writing his symphonies quite late in life. Wrote them all about the same time, within just 10 years or so. And this is dating from 1951 here. It is the Symphony No. 6, which he subtitled the Symphonic Fantasies. And we hear the Czech Philharmonic Orchestra, directed by Jiří Bělohlávek.

A work begun in New York in 1951, finished in Paris in 1953, but by a Czech composer, Bohuslav Martinů. That was his Symphony No. 6, subtitled The Symphonic Fantasies, and Jiří Bělohlávek conducted the Czech Philharmonic Orchestra. Continue with Czech music, this polka by Smetana.

The Polka by Bedřich Smetana, played by Radoslav Kvapil. We continue with Czech music and listen now to a composition by a man who was born in 1859 and lived all the way to 1951. He's probably best known as a close friend of Gustav Mahler, although his music does not sound Mahlerian. This man's name is Josef Bohuslav Förster, F-O-E-R-S-T-E-R, the last name is spelled. We're going to listen to his Wind Quintet, written in 1909 while Förster was living in Vienna and during his friendship with Mahler, his association. This is a performance by the Aulos Wind Quintet.

Wind Quintet by a Czech composer born in 1859, although for many years based in Vienna. And as I mentioned before, we heard this piece, a good friend of Gustav Mahler. His name is Josef Bohuslav Förster. And that was the Aulos Wind Quintet. Friends with Mahler, yes, but nothing Mahlerian in his music. We've been hearing a lot of Czech music, something a little bit different now. This is from one of the originally harpsichord suites by George Frederick Handel. This is, in fact, from the suite which includes the famous air with variations called Harmonious Blacksmith. We're going to hear the little dance, the courant, which comes right before that, played by Murray Pariah.

0: from a suite in E major by George Frideric Handel. Murray Pariah, pianist.
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0: We have music by William Byrd to hear right now, and then something based on Thomas Tallis by Vaughan Williams in just a few minutes. This is a motet by William Byrd, Christus Resurgens, Christ being raised from the dead dieth no more. The Cardinal's Music, directed by Andrew Carwood.

A motet by William Byrd for Holy Week called Christus Resurgens. That was the Cardinal's Music, directed by Andrew Carwood. This is Peter Van de Graaff with music by Ray Vaughan Williams here. We have a trio of rondos for solo instrument and orchestra coming up later on. The work by Vaughan Williams is based on a hymn tune by an early English composer named Thomas Tallis. And this is the Fantasia on a theme by Tallis for strings and, well, there's a solo quartet, but then a string orchestra. And this is a performance by the St. Louis Symphony, directed by Leonard Slatkin.

Leonard Slatkin conducted the strings of the St. Louis Symphony Orchestra in that music by Ray Vaughan Williams, the Fantasia on a theme by Thomas Tallis. Now Schubert and a musical moment.

Takako Nishizaki Violin Yinu Yando Piano and Kreisler's arrangement of A Musical Moment of Schubert. We have now a trio of rondos for solo instrument and orchestra. We'll hear a rondo for piano by Beethoven, one for cello and orchestra by Dvorak, and this one for violin and orchestra by Franz Schubert. Thomas Zeitmeier is the soloist and the conductor, leading the German Chamber Philharmonic.

Thomas Zehetmeyer violin, German Chamber Philharmonic, and that Rondo by Schubert. A rondo is a piece in the following form. You have an A section, contrasting B section, but then it goes back to the A section. Then there's a C section, and then it goes back to the A section, continually returning around back to the beginning. So rondo. Here's a rondo for another solo instrument and orchestra. This is by Beethoven. Robert Levin plays forte piano with the Orchestre Révolutionnaire et Romantique, led by John Elliott Gardner.

Robert Levin Fortepiano, the Orchestre Révolutionnaire et Romantique, led by John Elliott Gardner, Rondo in B-flat by Beethoven. One more rondo, this one by Dvorak, and this features cello and orchestra. Peter Bruns with the Dresden Staatskapelle.

Peter Bruns cello and the Dresden Staatskapelle, led by Michael Helmrath, in the Rondo in G minor by Antonín Dvořák. I mentioned how the Rondo keeps coming around back to the beginning, and it made me think of a merry-go-round, which is the title of this next piece by John Powell.

0: The Merry-Go-Round from At the Fair, Sketches of American Fun by John Powell. Nicholas Ross was the pianist.
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0: Fantasy for Flute and Harp by Camille Saint-Saëns with flutist Jean-Pierre Rampal and harpist Mariel Nordman. I'm Anthony McSpadden. That music opened our Sunday musical brunch this morning. Hope you enjoyed that, and I hope your day is off to a pleasant and peaceful start.
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0: Next, we'll listen to the Stuttgart Chamber Orchestra conducted by Dennis Russell Davies. The pianist for this performance is Keith Jarrett. Mozart's Piano Concerto No. 21 in C major.

0: The Piano Concerto No. 21 in C major by Mozart with pianist Keith Jarrett and the Stuttgart Chamber Orchestra conducted by Dennis Russell Davies on our musical brunch.
1: Baghdad, 1918. Dearest father, I'm having the most interesting time of my life. 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
2: 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Her travels should be prevented.
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0: the Novak Trio with the Trio in F Major by Franz Krommer. 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I'm Anthony McSpadden. Good Sunday morning to you. 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
1: Wrapping up our weekend with a beautiful Sunday. Sunny skies today with a high temperature near 77. Overnight tonight, dropping back into the upper 50s. Back to work on Monday with sunny skies, high temperature near 78. Overnight tomorrow night, dropping back to a low of around 60 degrees.

0: That's music by one of Bach's grandsons, Wilhelm Friedrich Ernst Bach, Sinfonia in C major with the Ensemble Das Kleine Konzert, led by Hermann Max. That music opened the 8 o'clock hour of our musical brunch this morning. Coming up at 8:30, Dwight Davis and this week's Bird Notes.
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0: some German dances by Schubert with the Kodály Quartet. I'm Anthony McSpadden. Glad you're with us this morning. Let's check in with Dwight Davis for this week's Bird Notes.
1: Very good morning to you. Welcome to our Bird Notes. This is Dwight Davis. In case you haven't heard, the Bird of the Year has been announced, and you may well not have heard since the competition was held on the other side of the world in New Zealand, sponsored and run by Forest and Bird, a conservation organization. The Bird of the Year is a big deal in New Zealand, a very popular competition supported by the public and celebrities and even politicians. It started in 2005 to raise awareness of bird conservation, and this year, one in every 50 New Zealanders cast a vote. The voting is open to anyone with a valid email address and is not restricted to New Zealand residents. And therein lies the potential for problems, as we all know in this technological time. So there have been controversies. In 2008, the kakapo, a large ground-dwelling parrot, won the award, despite talk of some curious financial donations supposedly from Morocco, intended to win favor for the tataki, a bird similar to the gallinule. In 2018, a large number of Russian votes came under suspicion briefly, but it turned out that they were legitimate. The suspicion is understandable, however, considering Russia's history with elections. But then why would they want to interfere with a popularity contest for a bird? In 2020, 1,500 votes for the little spotted kiwi were thrown out, as they originated from fake email addresses. And in 2021, the long-tailed bat, yes, bat, was entered into the competition, despite the fact that it was clearly not a bird, which fact was pointed out quite strongly by many of the voters. The bat won, by the way. There appears to be no controversy about this year's winner, the black robin, or karure. On the basis of its story alone, it deserves the award. Besides, it's cute. It's about 5 inches long, all black, including the eyes, the small, slightly down-curved beak, and the feet. The only color to be found is some yellow on the soles of the feet. By the way, it is not related to our robin, nor to the European robin. However, it is, like the latter, a petite and friendly-looking bird. The black robin lives on the small Chatham Islands off the east coast of New Zealand. Predation from animals introduced to the islands, namely cats and rats, depleted the populations of this little bird to the extent that in 1980 there were only 5 left in the world. 5 black robins, teetering on the edge of extinction. But with human help, the population number is now about 350. So kudos to the biologists and conservationists for their remarkable work in saving this species. The Bird of the Year distinction is well deserved all around by the bird and by the people who helped save it.
0: Thank you, Dwight. Bird Notes is heard every Sunday morning at 8:30 as part of your musical brunch here on 90.3. Coming up at 9 o'clock, we'll have today's Composer's Datebook, and we'll spend part of the 9 o'clock hour going over cultural happenings around Hampton Roads. Right now, cellist Zul Bailey and pianist Simona Dinnerstein with music by Beethoven, Cello Sonata No. 2 in G major.

0: Virginia native cellist Zul Bailey and pianist Simona Dinnerstein with Beethoven's Cello Sonata No. 2 in G major. 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I'll have today's composer's datebook for you right after this.
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2: This is the Composer's Datebook for September 27th. I'm John Burge. In September of 2001, the American composer Elliot Carter was just a few months shy of his 93rd birthday, but still busy composing new works, both large and small. On today's date that year, Carter's Cello Concerto received its premiere with cellist Yo-Yo Ma and Daniel Barenboim conducting the Chicago Symphony. Carter's music is technically challenging for performers, and its complexity can make it equally challenging for audiences, especially at first hearing. Despite all that, Carter's comments on his music were usually quite straightforward. In this score, he said, I have tried to find meaningful personal ways of revealing the cello's vast array of wonderful possibilities. My concerto was introduced by the soloist alone, playing a frequently interrupted cantilena that presents ideas later to be expanded into movements. A month after its premiere, Yo-Yo Ma, Daniel Barenboim, and the Chicago Symphony brought the new work to Carnegie Hall. And the New York Times reviewer, Anthony Tomasini, wrote, For all its complexities, the cello part has a rhapsodic improvisatory quality. At its conclusion, when Mr. Carter, who was 92, climbed the steps to the stage with a cane to steady him, he received a prolonged standing ovation. Composer's Datebook is produced by APM, American Public Media, in collaboration with the American Composers Forum, reminding you that all music was once new.
0: Composer's Datebook is heard every Sunday morning at 9 o'clock as part of your Sunday musical brunch here on 90.3. This afternoon at 2:30 at the Sandler Center, a town center in Virginia Beach, Virginia Symphony presents Vivaldi's Four Seasons and Philip Glass's Lincoln Symphony. Violinist Simone Porter returns to the VSO to perform a beloved Baroque masterpiece, Vivaldi's Four Seasons, and in the second half, the bass baritone and Portsmouth native Devonny Tynes returns home for the Virginia premiere of Philip Glass's Symphony No. 15, Lincoln. Eric Jacobson conducts. More info at virginiasymphony.org. This afternoon at 4 at the Music Arts Center Concert Hall in Williamsburg, Don Flemons in concert. The folk artist presents a wonderful workshop and talk before the concert. And that's at 2 p.m. Concerts at 4. Info at wm.universitytickets.com. This afternoon at 5 p.m. at St. Mark Lutheran Church in Yorktown, Tom Robertson and Marty Barstow in performance. They'll present a program of beloved hymn tunes and organ and piano arrangements. The program is free and open to the public. And this afternoon at 2:30 and Tuesday at 7:30 p.m. at the Kimball Theater in Williamsburg, Opera in Williamsburg presents Hector Amyenta's Zorro. It's the first showing on the East Coast. The new opera, premiered in 2022, has been described as Puccini meets Mexico. The work is set in the early 1800s when there was great political upheaval in Spain and Mexico, inspired by true events in history and based on the pulp fiction character Zorro. More info at Opera in Williamsburg, Virginia. .thunderticks with an X.com.
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Sir Edward Elgar's Dream Children with the New Zealand Symphony, conducted by James Judd, on our musical brunch. Tomorrow evening at 7:30 p.m. at Christ and St. Luke's Episcopal Church in Norfolk, the Norfolk Chamber Consort presents Remembering Alan Schaefer. Program commemorates the longtime co-artistic director of the Norfolk Chamber Consort and includes pieces he either programmed or would have liked to program, including Schütz, Bach, Handel, Debussy, and works that he commissioned. Tickets at ncconsort.org. Bruton Parish in Williamsburg has some events this week. This evening at 5:30 p.m., there's a choral evensong with Sarah McDonald, Andrew Carter, and Judith Weir. Thursday the 1st at 8 p.m., an organ recital with Dr. Janelle Will. And Saturday at 8 p.m., Tom Bailey, organist from Richmond, Virginia, along with the dancer Karen Rios, in performance with an organ recital. Also Saturday morning at 10 o'clock, from 10 to 10:30, the historic organ recitals at the William and Mary Wren Chapel with organist Sarah Bland. More info at brutonparish.org. The Dean School of Music on the campus of ODU has some events this week as well. Thursday the 1st at 7:30 p.m., the ODU Symphony Orchestra Concert. Music of Mozart, Richard Strauss's Horn Concerto, Robert Schumann's Rhenish Symphony, his third symphony. And let's see, Monday evening, the 5th of October, so a week from Monday, at 7:30 p.m. at the Chandler Recital Hall, the ODU Brass Choir Concert. Friday, October 2nd at 7:30 p.m. and Sunday, October 4th at 2:30 p.m., the Harrison Opera House in Norfolk. Swiping Right, Opera in the Age of Online Dating, a Variations series production. This collection of short comic operas by some of America's most exciting contemporary composers explores every step of the online dating journey and has plenty to say about finding connection in the 21st century. More info at vaopera.org.

0: Ancient Dances by the Spanish composer Jesús Guridi with pianist Victoria Aja. You're listening to our musical brunch this morning here on 90.3. I'm Anthony McSpadden. Always a pleasure to be with you. This coming Sunday the 4th at 2 p.m. at the Music Arts Center Concert Hall in Williamsburg, the William & Mary Music Department presents the Triangle Suite, celebrating America's 250th anniversary. It's a program of piano music by Virginia composers, highlighted by the world premiere of the Triangle Suite by Williamsburg composer Fred Strong, specially commissioned by the Office of the Arts at William & Mary. Tickets at wm.universitytickets.com. Also next Sunday the 4th at 3 p.m., the Virginia Symphony presents its Community 2025 Play-In and Sing-Along. More info at virginiasymphony.org. Sunday the 4th at 3 p.m. at the Sandler Center for the Performing Arts in Virginia Beach, Symphonicity presents The Long Road, Music in Search of Peace. 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And Sunday the 4th at 4 o'clock in the afternoon at the Grafe Residence in Carrollton, presentation with pianist and composer Billy Barber at the Bösendorfer. Billy Barber composed the themes to All My Children, Face the Nation, as well as the number one hit for the Oak Ridge Boys. More info at grafefoundation.org.
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0: That is Opus 1 by Hector Berlioz, his Waverly Overture, with the Toulouse Capitole Orchestra, led by Michel Plasson. This coming Sunday the 4th at 5:30 p.m. at Christ and St. Luke's Episcopal Church in Norfolk, a choral evensong for St. Francis of Assisi. The parish choir leads a 45-minute service to end the week. And there's more info at christandstlukes.org. And Opera Richmond is holding auditions Sunday, October 25th from 2 to 5 p.m. Gives you just enough time to rehearse. Westminster Presbyterian Church in Richmond is the location. They'll perform two operas and several concert series each year. They're interested in casting the roles of Rosina and Count Almaviva for their May 2027 production of The Barber of Seville. You can prepare and memorize three contrasting pieces in Italian, French, and German. Bring your resume and a headshot, or upload it on the form. The accompanist will be provided. There's more info at operarichmond.org/auditions.
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0: The East of England Orchestra, conducted by Malcolm Nabarro, in The Adventures of Robin Hood, a symphonic suite by Eric Wolfgang Korngold, on our musical brunch.
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That's music by Sir Arnold Bax. It's called Dance in the Sunlight. Performance with the English Chamber Orchestra led by Jeffrey Tate. 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I'm Anthony McSpadden. I hope you're having a great morning and you're enjoying the music. We'll start this hour with music by C.P.E. Bach.

0: Art Bohemchen led the C.P.E. Bach Chamber Orchestra in the Symphony in F Major, Wachtman 183, by C.P.E. Bach. Music to open the 10 o'clock hour of our musical brunch.
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0: the Bozar Trio with the Piano Trio No. 1 in E-flat major, Opus 1, by Beethoven, on our musical brunch.
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0: We'll finish this hour with a great little work by Johann Friedrich Fasch, his guitar concerto in D minor, with guitarist Lubomir Brabec and the Prague Virtuosi.

guitarist Lubomir Brabec and the Prague Virtuosi with the Concerto in D Minor by Johann Friedrich Fasch. 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I'm Anthony McSpadden. 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

0: One of the later waltzes by Johann Strauss II, that's called Myrtle Blossoms, is Opus 395, the Polish State Philharmonic, conducted by Johannes Wildner.
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0: Music next by the composer Louis Spohr, great violinist and composer who was married to a harpist, but he wrote this work, this clarinet concerto, number 2 in E-flat major. We'll listen to Julian Bliss, clarinetist with the Academy of St. Martin in the Fields, led by Kenneth Sillitoe.

0: Kenneth Sillitoe and the Academy of St. Martin in the Fields, with clarinetist Julian Bliss in the Clarinet Concerto No. 2 in E-flat Major by Louis Spohr. 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I'm Anthony McSpadden. Thank you for being with me today. I'll be back with you next Saturday morning at 7 o'clock for our Saturday morning cartoons. Stay tuned for With Heart and Voice, coming up at 12 noon.
1: Baghdad, 1918. 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

Hello, and welcome to With Heart and Voice, a program celebrating the rich repertoire of sacred choral and organ music. I'm Peter Dubois, and I'm so happy that you've joined me for the next hour of wonderful listening. As we continue to move through the changing seasons of the year, on this edition of With Heart and Voice, we'll welcome the new season of autumn and celebrate creation. Wonderful sacred choral and organ music focusing on the wonders of nature and of beauty of creation, with pieces by Rutter, Gothrop, Lemaire, and a host of others. There's no better way to launch into the season of autumn than hearing organ music of Leo Sowerby. His piece, Comes Autumn Time, was first composed in 1916. He later arranged it for orchestra, and it became widely popular across America as an orchestral overture. He was inspired by a somewhat sentimental poem by Bliss Carman, which Sowerby felt captured the vibrant colors and dramatic landscapes of his childhood in and around Grand Rapids, Michigan. Well, here comes Autumn Time, performed by Todd Wilson on the great organ of the Washington National Cathedral.

Todd Wilson played Comes Autumn Time by Leo Sowerby on the organ of the Washington National Cathedral. You're listening to With Heart and Voice. In the spring of 1863, hymn writer and poet Folliot S. Pierpoint was sitting on a hilltop outside his native city of Bath, admiring the natural beauty with the winding Avon River and blooming flowers. In viewing the lovely scene, he determined to write a sacrifice of praise, celebrating God's goodness, human love, and the church. He originally wrote For the Beauty of the Earth as a sacramental hymn for the Eucharist, with its original refrain, Christ our God, to thee we raise this our sacrifice of praise. Hymnal editors later changed the refrain to make it more generally useful to Lord of all, to thee we raise this our hymn of grateful praise. We'll hear a choral setting of these familiar words composed by Andrew Carter and performed by the RSCM Millennium Youth Choir, directed by Gordon Stewart. Mark Williams plays the organ.

Earth by Andrew Carter. The Royal School of Church Music Millennium Youth Choir was directed by Gordon Stewart. Psalm 8 is a glorious psalm of praise to the Creator and of creation, set in our next piece by composer Daniel Gothrop, who's led a multifaceted career in addition to his significant work as a composer. He's also been active as a broadcaster, organist, conductor, teacher, and writer, including a stint as music critic for the Washington Post. His festive anthem, How Excellent Is Thy Name, is performed here by the Utah State University Chamber Singers with organist Jonathan Rose. Corey Evans conducts.

Corey Evans led the Utah State University Chamber Singers in How Excellent Is Thy Name by Daniel Gothrop. Jonathan Rose played the organ. Another familiar text finds a refreshing new setting in our next selection. The anonymous text of The Apple Tree appeared in a 1784 collection of Joshua Smith from New Hampshire. Perhaps the most well-known setting was written by Elizabeth Poston, first as a solo song in 1961, and later as a choral work in 1967. In more recent years, Houston-based composer David Ashley White wrote a lovely setting, which we'll hear sung by the choir of Palmer Memorial Church in Houston, a parish for which he's written a number of works over many decades. Brady Knapp conducts, Martha Chapman plays violin.

The Apple Tree by David Ashley White was sung by the choir of Palmer Memorial Episcopal Church in Houston. Martha Chapman played violin and Brady Knapp directed. You're listening to With Heart and Voice. Two original tunes by David Ashley White set a hymn, So the Day Dawn. The serene and thoughtful text is by Bishop Timothy Dudley Smith. So the Day Dawn is performed here by the choir of Palmer Memorial Episcopal Church in Houston, where Brady Knapp is director of music. Violinist is Alan Austin.

So the Day Dawn, a hymn composed by David Ashley White on a text by Timothy Dudley Smith. It was sung by the choir of Palmer Memorial Episcopal Church in Houston. One of the great Psalms of Assurance, Psalm 121, opens with a grand depiction of the natural wonder of the mountains. John Rutter's setting of this beloved psalm was composed relatively early in his career in 1975. In the anthem, "I Will Lift Up Mine Eyes," the subtle shifts of meter fit the natural rhythm of the words, effortlessly conveying the assurance found in the text. It's performed here by the Tabernacle Choir and Orchestra at Temple Square. Mac Wilberg conducts.

Kenneth Wilberg led the Tabernacle Choir and Orchestra at Temple Square in a glorious setting of Psalm 121, I Will Lift Up Mine Eyes by John Rutter. The beloved melody, Londonderry Air, first appeared in a publication in 1855, having been notated from hearing a blind fiddler playing it in Limavady by Jane Ross. It's named for the county Londonderry in Ireland where it was found. Early 20th century organ virtuoso Edwin H. Lemaire famously transcribed it for organ, and we'll hear it in a further arrangement for cello and organ, performed by Todd Wilson and his daughter, cellist Rachel Wilson. They perform at the Parish of St. Luke in Evanston, Illinois.

Londonderry Air, as arranged by Edwin H. Lemaire and performed by Rachel Wilson, cello, and her father, Todd, organist. You're listening to With Heart and Voice. Aaron Copland was among the first of hundreds of American composers, conductors, and performers who studied with the legendary French pedagogue Nadia Boulanger throughout much of the 20th century. Through her highly disciplined method of study, she helped generations of Americans find their American voice as composers. In 1947, Copland was commissioned to write a choral work for a symposium on music criticism held at Harvard. Up to that time, he'd composed very little for chorus, let alone a piece of considerable length. He chose to set the story of creation as a single movement work for mezzo-soprano storyteller and unaccompanied chorus. The chanted phrase, "and the evening and the morning were the first, second, third, fourth day, etc.," became a refrain ending each section. And with each repetition, the tonal center moved higher. Robert Shaw conducted the premiere at Harvard on May 2nd that year, and we'll hear a recording by the St. Thomas Choir of Men and Boys directed by John Scott. They're joined by mezzo-soprano Meg Bregel. Music of Aaron Copland on With Heart and Voice.

In the Beginning, a single movement cantata by Aaron Copland. It was performed by mezzo-soprano Meg Bregel, joined by the St. Thomas Choir of Men and Boys. John Scott directed.

Thank you for joining me for today's program as we've listened to music to mark the changing season. I hope you've enjoyed the selections I've chosen and found them to be uplifting and inspiring. Some of the recordings on today's program come from the Richard Gladwell Collection. 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Executive producer is Gene Fisher, and I'm Peter Dubois. 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

Welcome to Early Music Now. Today we're joining J.S. Bach at the court of Prince Leopold of Anhalt-Köthen, where Bach spent a short but productive 6 years. These tracks come from a 2026 recording featuring Les Arts Florissantes, directed by Paul Agnew, Volume 3 in a series called J.S. Bach, A Life in Music. I'm Sarah Schneider, delighted you could join me today. Bach left his previous post in Weimar under a cloud, and that's putting it mildly. He'd been thrown in jail for, quote, obstinate behavior and forcing the question of his dismissal, end quote. But upon his release from jail, things began looking up for the young composer. He was recruited by the Prince of Anhalt-Köthen to lead an excellent orchestra, probably one of the best in all of Germany at the time. Bach would later write, quote, "There I had a gracious prince as my master, who knew music as well as he loved it, and I hoped to remain in his service until the end of my life," end quote. The intricate chorale preludes and cantatas that Bach would write later in his career weren't part of the plan in Köthen. Prince Leopold's Calvinist faith meant that a simpler style of church music was called for, so Bach focused on secular instrumental music, like his orchestral suites and suites for solo cello. Let's hear the Orchestral Suite No. 2 in B minor from J.S. Bach, A Life in Music, Volume 3. Here's Les Arts Florissantes.

0: J.S. Bach's Orchestral Suite No. 2 in B minor from a 2026 recording by Les Arts Florissants, directed by Paul Agnew, focusing on Bach's years in Cöthen at the court of Prince Leopold. The flute soloist was Gabriel Rubio. I'm Sarah Schneider, and you're listening to Early Music Now. Thanks for your company.
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0: During Bach's years in Cöthen, his cantatas, masses, and passions were still a number of years in the future. But he did write some vocal music, like a cantata to celebrate Prince Leopold's 28th birthday. Durchlauchster Leopold, or Most Serene Royal Highness Leopold. Bach was never one to let good music go to waste, so a few years later he recycled most of this music for his sacred cantata BWV 173b, Erhöhtes Fleisch und Blut, for St. Thomas's Leipzig. We'll hear the original version now with members of Les Arts Florissants and soloists Miriam Allen and Edward Grint. Paul Agnew conducts.

A cantata that Johann Sebastian Bach composed for the 28th birthday of Leopold, Prince of Anhalt-Köthen. That was Durchlauchter Leopold. And we heard members of Les Arts Florissants with soloists Miriam Allen and Edward Grint here on Early Music Now. It's still a matter of debate among musicologists and music historians exactly when Bach wrote some of his most enduringly popular masterpieces, like his suites for unaccompanied cello. We still don't have a definitive answer, but it may very well have been during his years in Köthen. Bach loved a good arrangement, and he later arranged his cello suite number 5 for lute, and we're about to hear some selections now featuring lutenist Thomas Dunford.

That was lutenist Thomas Dunford performing selections from Bach's own arrangement of the Cello Suite No. 5 in G minor here on Early Music Now. Early Music Now is distributed by the WFMT Radio Network Chicago and is produced in the studios of KMFA in Austin, Texas. I'm Sarah Schneider. Thank you so much for your company. And until next time.

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Welcome to Feminine Fusion. I'm your host, Diane Jones. Every week, we take a look at women in the classical music world, those who are a part of history, and the women who are making history today. These are women who create, perform, and inspire. Here in the Northern Hemisphere, we've just passed the autumn equinox, that moment when the days start to shorten and the air gets just a bit cooler. I'm fortunate to live north enough to feel that distinct change and to see the change of seasons in the leafing trees. The seasons have often been an inspiration for artists as well, and today I have compositions celebrating autumn. So settle in, keep your sweater handy in case you start to feel the chill in the air as we listen to autumn music. The 1893 Chicago World's Fair saw an entire building designed by women occupying just over 77,000 square feet and dedicated entirely to displaying women's work. I love this description that's included in the 1892 World's Fair album, courtesy of the website Chicagoology.com. There were 1,000 things in the way of what might be expected, too, that is, in the display of those dainty things which make the difference between the houses of the cultivated and the uncultivated. There was a beautiful exhibit of old plates and delicate chinaware, and a host of things that a woman loves and which affect the man insensibly, though perhaps he could not tell just how. Interesting not to women alone, but to men, was a visit to this building because of its gentle, curious, if for nothing else. Because of the skylight, everything was pleasant and of bright womanliness. During the exposition, over 60 orchestral and chamber works by women were performed, one of which opens today's program. Amy Beach had been commissioned to write a work, the Festival Jubilate, for the opening of the Women's Building. Two other works by Beach also received their premieres at the exposition, her romance for violin and piano, featuring violinist Maud Powell, and her four sketches for piano. So let's open today's program with the first of Amy Beach's four sketches, In Autumn, inspired by Alphonse de Lamartine's poem, L'Automne. Here is pianist Kimberly Schmidt.

0: Kimberly Schmidt performing In Autumn, the first movement from four sketches by Amy Beach, which premiered at the 1893 Chicago World's Fair in the Women's Building. Beach took her inspiration from Alphonse de Lamartine's poem L'Automne. Here is the opening of that poem. Greetings, wood crowned with remnants of green, with yellowing foliage scattered on turf. Greetings, last beautiful days, mourning nature fit for sorrow, but pleasing my gaze. I follow with dreaming step the solitary path. I like to see again for one last time this fading sun whose feeble light filters hardly to my feet in this wood so dark.
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0: Swedish composer Anna-Lena Lorén began her career as a jazz pianist and singer. She's made quite a name for herself as a classical composer, though, working with orchestras including the Royal Stockholm Philharmonic Orchestra. Her concerto for flute, strings, and harp, composed to mark the 100th anniversary of the city of Eslöv, was nominated one of Sweden's most successful compositions of 2011. Swedish radio recognized her, quote, for her ability to create a successful crossover between the jazz and classical music's language, and the courage to compose from her heart, without looking at prevailing musical trends. Here is Anna-Lena Lorén's Autumn Fields. Cellist Amelie Stahlheim joins the Malmö Symphony Orchestra under conductor Paul Maggi.

Alheim. We heard Autumn Fields by Annalena Loren. Jennifer Higdon writes beautiful, descriptive works, and this is no exception. Autumn music was inspired, in part, by the woodwind quintets she played as a flutist, and in particular, by Samuel Barber's Summer Music. For this work, she tells us that autumn comes to us in many guises, incredible explosions of color, air that suddenly snaps with crispness and clarity, a tinge of melancholy on the eve of change in all of our lives. This piece is a musical portrait of the essence and images of autumn. Commissioned by Pi Kappa Lambda and performed by the Musical Arts Woodwind Quintet, this is Autumn Music by Jennifer Higdon.

0: Autumn Music by Jennifer Higdon, performed by the Musical Arts Woodwind Quintet.
1: 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Experience Shostakovich's Festive Overture, Glier's Harp Concerto, Adansel's Warsaw Concerto, and Tchaikovsky's March Slav, 3 p.m. Sunday, October 4th at the Sandler Center. 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
0: Next on Feminine Fusion, a fairly new work that's come across my radar. It's from composer Karen Amrine from her Symphony of Seasons. The complete symphony travels through all four seasons, as you would expect from the title, but it all starts in autumn with a simple hymn-like melody, an anthem for autumn. That anthem forms the basis for the entirety of the symphony. The theme is followed by seven variations to carry us through the autumn season. Let's take a listen to the Slovak Radio Symphony Orchestra under Kirk Trevor for variations 1 through 6, and the Bratislava Symphony Orchestra under David Hernando Rico for the 7th. This is Autumn from Karen Amrine's Symphony of Seasons.

Karen Amrine's Autumn from her Symphony of Seasons, starting with an anthem from Autumn with 7 variations. Motives from that anthem are heard throughout the symphony until it comes around full circle at the end of summer. Violinist Tasman Little asked composer Roxana Panufnik to compose a set of short pieces for violin and chamber orchestra for the Spring Sounds Festival of the Orchestra of the Swan, for which Little was the artistic director. Panufnik explains, considering a world where global concern for climate change and seismic shifts in international political landscapes affect us all, we decided to take Antonio Vivaldi's much-loved 1725 Four Seasons and give the concept a 21st century twist, creating an entirely new work with each season influenced by a country that has become culturally associated with it. She goes on to say, autumn is a vitally important season in Albania, not just agriculturally, but also because it is full of religious, cultural, and historical celebrations. Tasman Little is our soloist and conducts the BBC Symphony Orchestra now with Autumn in Albania from Four World Seasons by Roxana Panufnik.

Autumn in Albania from Four World Seasons by Roxana Panufnik. Violinist Tasman Little was the soloist and conducted the BBC Symphony Orchestra. We'll step back to the mid-19th century now and the music of Fanny Mendelssohn Hensel. She presented a 13-part piano cycle titled Das Jahr to her husband Wilhelm as a Christmas present in 1841. Das Jahr translates to the year. It was 12 movements, each depicting a month of the year, plus an epilogue. Wilhelm, a talented painter, created an illustration for each movement, and the work has become one of Fanny's best-known pieces. We'll hear three movements from Fanny Hensel's Das Jahr, September, October, and November, all performed by pianist Sarah Rothenberg.

0: Sarah Rothenberg performed three movements, September, October, and November, from Fanny Mendelssohn Hensel's Das Jahr, The Year. And here we are. Another autumnal equinox passed. It will come again next year, and the next, and the next, and cycle after cycle after cycle. I hope you've enjoyed these works inspired by the autumn season, and as always, thank you for listening. I'm Diane Jones, inviting you to join me again next time for another episode of Feminine Fusion. More about this and other episodes of Feminine Fusion is available at femininefusionmusic.wordpress.com. 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Feminine Fusion has been honored for excellence by the National Endowment for the Arts.
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A good Sunday afternoon to you once again. Dwight Davis joining you for our From the Parlor program, music from times gone by, and music to welcome the new season in this first instance. This is one of the New England idols of Edward McDowell. It's called The Joy of Autumn.

James Barbagallo at the Parlor Piano this afternoon in a piece called The Joy of Autumn by Edward McDowell. Whereas Felix Mendelssohn's song, Im Herbst, in autumn, has a wistfulness about it.

A little song about the season from a composer very popular in Victorian times, indeed with Queen Victoria, Felix Mendelssohn. His song in Im Herbst, in autumn. Ah, how quickly the days fly by. Soon the joy of summer fades and the wind of autumn is upon us. Barbara Bonney and Jeffrey Parsons in the parlor this afternoon. This next piece by Victor Herbert has that same feel to it. It's called Yester Thoughts. Victor Herbert, before he started to write all those popular operettas, was a conductor and before that a cellist. And this piece is for cello. Yester Thoughts. The cellist is Lynn Harrell.

Lynn Harrell, the cellist, along with the Academy of St. Martin in the Fields in Yester Thoughts by Victor Herbert. We're going to hear from an ensemble called the Gentlemen Songsters now. They've put together a Victorian songbook.

Lynn Harrell, the cellist, along with the Academy of St. Martin in the Fields in Yester Thoughts by Victor Herbert. We're going to hear from an ensemble called the Gentlemen Songsters now. They've put together a Victorian songbook. And in the spirit of autumn, once again, we'll go a-hunting with a song by Henry.

Lynn Harrell, the cellist, along with the Academy of St. Martin in the Fields in Yesterthoughts by Victor Herbert. We're going to hear from an ensemble called the Gentlemen Songsters now. They've put together a Victorian songbook. And in the spirit of autumn, once again, we'll go a-hunting with a song by Henry Bishop called Foresters Sound the Cheerful Horn. And then follow that with a gentle or gentler song called Come Gentle Zephyr by W. Horsley.

Very nice. The gentlemen songsters assembled at one end of the parlor this afternoon, singing two selections. We just heard a work by W., I'm assuming that's William Horsley, Come Gentle Zephyr. And before that, Foresters Sound the Cheerful Horn by Henry Bishop. Henry Bishop, it was, you may recall, who wrote the song Home Sweet Home, and also another Victorian favorite, Lo, Hear the Gentle Lark. And we've had both of those on before. Here, Foresters Sound the Cheerful Horn with the Gentlemen Songsters. We're going to hear some music now by Amy Beach, who was a very accomplished composer in larger forms, but she also wrote some smaller pieces, salon pieces. Here is a romance with Rachel Barton Pine, the violinist, Matthew Hagel at the piano.

Certainly living up to its title, Romance. It's music by Amy Beach, as performed by Rachel Barton Pine, violin, Matthew Hagel at the piano, on our From the Parlor program today. We're going to hear a song next by Paul Dresser, who was very, very popular as a songwriter back before the turn of the century. Songs like We Were Sweethearts for Many Years or Just Tell Them That You Saw Me. But his big hit was On the Banks of the Wabash, Far Away. Came out in 1897 and sold many, many, many copies of sheet music. Joan Morris reading from that score with William Balcom at the piano. Here it is, On the Banks of the Wabash, Far Away by Paul Dresser.

Million-selling song from 1897, and of course, in that time frame, we're talking about sheet music, not recordings. 1897, Paul Dresser's On the Banks of the Wabash, Far Away, Joan Morris accompanied by William Bolcom. And just a P.S. to that sentimental song, it was adopted as the official state song of Indiana in 1913. Here's some more seasonal music for you by a composer and harpist named Alphonse Hasselmans. It's called Autumn Leaves. Thelma Owen is the harpist in the parlor on this occasion.

Autumn Leaves, it's called. Music for harp by Alphonse Hasselmans, performed by harpist Thelma Owens. Or Thelma Owen, rather. And credit to the composer for not doing the obvious there with the downward arpeggios to depict the leaves falling off the trees. Some exotic music now from a very demure English composer named Albert Ketelby, who, as far as I know, didn't leave England and explore Persian markets and the like, but left us some music evoking those scenes. Here is In a Monastery Garden.

The music of Albert Ketelby, one of those exotic tone poems taking us to mystic lands. This, In a Monastery Garden, came out in 1915, and it was the piece that really brought Ketelby's name to the attention of music listeners, such as the similar situation there with Paul Dresser's On the Banks of the Wabash. Adrian Leeper in the Czechoslovak Radio Symphony and the chorus chiming in here, too, with a Kyrie in a Monastery Garden. 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Dwight Davis with you, as usual. If you missed the show or want to hear it again, a reminder that it is available online, on demand. 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Tell your friends in case they missed it. The 1890s were called the Gay 90s. And in terms of song, that was very much the case. A lot of the songs were up-tempo, happy songs. And leading from the old 19th century sentimental songs into Tin Pan Alley, into the American popular song. Here's a song right on the cusp. It's called The Band Played On. Came out in 1895. And it's either by Charles B. Ward or John F. Palmer. Nobody seems to know for sure. You'll know the chorus, and as I often do, I'll invite you to sing along if you'd like.

An old favorite, it's over a century old, and still going strong in some circles. The band played on from 1895 with the Robert de Cormier Singers. Here is a polka caprice played on the parlor piano by Kenneth Bolton. It's music by William Mason.

A happy little piece there. Actually, it's one of two humoresques by William Mason, this one carrying the title Further Polka Caprice. Kenneth Bolton at the parlor piano this afternoon on WHRO FM. More seasonal music, autumnal music for you. This is called Autumn Flower by David Popper. David Popper, a cellist, most of his music is for that instrument. Here is cellist Janos Starker.

A Little Flower for You This Afternoon by David Pauper. The piece called Autumn Flower, the performance by cellist Janos Starker and pianist Shigeo Nariki. Here's a song that came out during the Great War and was very popular because of the references to home and safe and simple things. It's called Smilin' Through, words and music by Arthur Penn. The song came out in 1919, well, just after the war. It was followed immediately by a play, and then there were three movies coming out just about every decade thereafter, all titled Smilin' Through. Here's the original song, as sung by Benjamin Luxon.

You know, wonderful, sentimental old song, Smiling Through, from 1919. Words and music by Arthur Penn. We open the program with a piece of music titled The Joy of Autumn, and we're going to conclude today's program with a piece titled The Joy of Autumn. Two different composers, though. McDowell, Edward McDowell, wrote the one at the beginning of the program. This, The Joy of Autumn, was written by Henry Holden Huss, and it's performed by Brian Kobatz.

Brian Kovach at the Parlor Piano playing Henry Holden Huss's piece called The Joy of Autumn. And like the McDowell piece of the same title that opened the program, the joy and the happiness and exuberance of autumn expressed very well. And so that'll do it for our Parlor show for this first Sunday in autumn. We hope your afternoon will be a good one and that you'll join us again next Sunday afternoon, 3 o'clock, right here at WHRO FM. We appreciate your listening and certainly your support. This is Dwight Davis. Have a good afternoon.

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1: Well, a good Sunday afternoon, and welcome to our classics here on WHRO-FM. Raymond Jones here till 7 o'clock. Tony Morris coming into that time for Classical Guitar Live. And then at 8 o'clock, it's Pipe Dreams with Michael Barone. We'll open the program with music of Anton Bruckner, his overture in G minor, with the West German Radio Orchestra of Cologne, conducted by the late Dean Dixon, one of the first prominent African-American conductors, the line that later saw people like Henry Lewis and also Paul Freeman and James DePriest. Here's Dean Dixon with the West German Radio Orchestra Cologne, Bruckner's Overture in G minor.

There we have the overture in G minor of Anton Bruckner with Dean Dixon conducting the West German Radio Orchestra of Cologne. Music of Franz Schubert up next, the Schubert Symphony No. 3 in D. Here it is with the Royal Concertgebouw Orchestra of Amsterdam, led by Nicolas Arnoncourt.

The Symphony No. 3 in D from Franz Schubert. We heard that recording featuring the Royal Concertgebouw Orchestra of Amsterdam, conducted by Nicolas Arnoncourt. Now from Carl Schnabitz comes his Viola Concerto No. 1 in D. And a recording here of the music of Carl Schnabitz with Tavia Zimmermann and the European Community Chamber Orchestra.

From Carl Schnamitz, that was the Viola Concerto in D. Tabia Zimmerman was our violist, the European Community Chamber Orchestra backing her up. On a Sunday here on 90.3 WHRO-FM Digital Norfolk, 89.9 WHRJ Digital Gloucester Courthouse, and 98.3 WHRF Digital Belhaven. 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As we take you to music of César Franck and his Siché, a musical evocation of that wife of Cupid, the god of love. César Franck Siché, featuring the BBC Welsh Orchestra and chorus, conducted by Tadaaki Otaka.

Some nice romantic music there on our Sunday classics. Siché from César Franck, about that wife of the god of love, and a recording with the BBC Welsh Orchestra and Chorus, Tadaaki Otaka conducting. Doing it for us on WHRO FM, Raymond Jones with you, till 7 o'clock, Tony Morrison at 7 for Classical Guitar Alive. From Canadian composer Robert Farnon, master of light music, comes his work called A La Claire Fontaine, from A Clear Fountain, the Royal Philharmonic Orchestra with the composer conducting.

Robert Farnon leading the Royal Philharmonic Orchestra in his work entitled A La Claire Fontaine. Music for this Sunday on 90.3 WHRO-FM Digital Norfolk, 89.9 WHRJ Digital, Gloucester Courthouse, 98.3 WHRF Digital, Belhaven. Pianist William Howard teams up with the Schubert Ensemble of London for the piano quintet in E-flat, the Opus 44 of Robert Schumann.

One of the great classics of the Romantic chamber literature, Robert Schumann's Piano Quintet in E-flat, Opus 44. William Howard was our pianist, along with the Schubert Ensemble of London. And from Francis Poulenc comes his Sinfonietta for Orchestra. The orchestra here, the New London Orchestra, led by Ronald Corp.

The Sinfonietta from Francis Poulenc, courtesy of the New London Orchestra under Ronald Corr. And we'll round out the hour with music of Englishman Adam Karse, a Northern Dance with the Northern Sinfonia, conducted by David Lloyd Jones.

From Adam Karse, we've heard A Northern Dance with the English Northern Sinfonia under David Lloyd Jones. Here on 90.3 WHRO-FM Digital Norfolk, 89.9 WHRJ Digital, Gloucester Courthouse, 98.3 WHRF Digital, Belhaven. Raymond Jones here, thanking you for being with me. I'll be back in about 3 hours for some late Sunday evening classics. In the meantime, Tony Marr is standing by for Classical Guitar Live, thanks to your fantastic member support.

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I'm Tony Morris. Classical Guitar Alive is broadcast thanks to the generous support of the Augustine Foundation and the Kadosky Family Fund and Charles and Taco Parker and by Augustine Strings, makers of classical guitar strings since 1947. And thanks to a gift in loving memory of Adam Bratcher. Thanks for joining me. This week's edition of Classical Guitar Alive features music from the Baroque and 20th century. We'll start with the Zapico brothers from Spain performing a sinfonia for archlute and theorbo.

Daniel and Pablo Zapico open this week's edition of Classical Guitar Alive with the Sinfonia for Archlute and Theorbo by an unknown Italian Baroque composer. LA Guitar Quartet member Scott Tennant has recorded an all-Baroque recording. This is his guitar transcription of Weiss's Lute Sonata No. 34 in E minor.

Scott Tennant performing the Lute Sonata No. 34 in E minor by Silvius Leopold Weiss. You're listening to Classical Guitar Alive. I'm Tony Morris. The Arte Mandoline Baroque Ensemble is a group based in Luxembourg that specializes in early music for pluck-stringed instruments. They perform Brescianello's Sinfonia No. 5 in F major.

Brescianello's Sinfonia No. 5 in F major, performed by the Arte Mandolin Baroque Ensemble. Next is music by a 21st century ensemble, the Youth Pluck String Orchestra of Baden-Württemberg. They're joined by violinist Lisa Randalu in the Concerto for Violin, Two Flutes, and Pluck Stringed Orchestra by Konrad Wolke.

The Concerto for Violin, Two Flutes, and Plucked String Orchestra by Konrad Volkey. We'll close this week's edition of Classical Guitar Alive with Norway's Arctic Guitar Trio, performing Far But Near by Bjørn Alterhaug.

Closing this week's edition of Classical Guitar Alive, we've just heard the Arctic Guitar Trio performing Far But Near by Bjorn Alterhaug. You've been listening to Classical Guitar Alive. Classical Guitar Alive is broadcast worldwide thanks to the generous support of the Augustine Foundation and the Kadosky Family Fund, and Charles and Taco Parker, and by Augustine Strings, makers of classical guitar strings since 1947. And thanks to a gift in loving memory of Adam Bratcher. Classical Guitar Alive is a nonprofit organization based in Austin, Texas. Music by pluck-stringed instruments like the guitar, the harp, and the ancient lyre have been used in healing for over 3,000 years. That's why our mission is to bring this music to the widest possible audience. Our Music and Medicine program brings live classical guitar music to hospitals and hospices and is supported in part by a grant from the Texas Commission on the Arts. If you'd like more information about our work, you can visit our website, classicalguitaralive.org, and listen online anytime. I'm Tony Morris. 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

Some of you old-timers might recognize this very idiosyncratic and distinctive performance of the Scherzo from Louis Vierne's Second Organ Symphony. The late Virgil Fox made this recording during his years as organist at the Riverside Church in New York City, a venue famous for its benefactor, John D. Rockefeller, and its preachers, but for music lovers, famous because of its expansive and expensive 183-rank Aeolian Skinner organ. At least that's how big it was when Mr. Fox used it in his recordings. It's been expanded since then by the late curator Anthony Bufano, this in the 1980s, and today there are 220 ranks of pipes, making this organ rather secure as a destination instrument, where, not surprisingly, students from the nearby Juilliard School in the studio of Paul Jacobs visit with some frequency, as they shall today, showcasing a variety of repertoire, some easily approachable, some requiring a bit of patience and maybe a deeper attention. But certainly the instrument will be well and variously used in a zesty set of anonymous dances from the 14th century, a 19th century opera overture by Carl Maria von Weber, a piece for two to play by John Rutter, a brand new work by one of our performers, Marco Jimenez, evocative of the light beyond our stars, plus scores by, yes, Louis Vierne will be represented again, and Jean de Messieu, Henri Tomasi, Calvin Hampton, and John Ireland as well. Each composer offering our performers the opportunity to explore different facets of the Riverside Church organ. The names of Raphael Vogel, Eddie Zheng, Alethea Teague, Jacob Gruss, Cicely DeMarco, Isaac Lee, Ethan Chow, and Alex Leonardi might not yet be as famous as that of Virgil Fox, but who knows? In time, they may be. 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